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3: Lows dip down to about 53. Tonight, under partly cloudy skies, southeasterly winds 5 to 10 miles per hour. Cloudy skies expected tomorrow. Highs level off around 71. Partly cloudy skies tomorrow night. Lows dip down to about 49. From the Weatherology Weather Center, I'm meteorologist Jennifer Wojcicki on Rock 95. Right now, 71.
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3: Lows dip down to about 53. Tonight, under partly cloudy skies, southeasterly winds 5 to 10 miles per hour. Cloudy skies expected tomorrow. Highs level off around 71. Partly cloudy skies tomorrow night. Lows dip down to about 49. From the Weatherology Weather Center, I'm meteorologist Jennifer Wojcicki on Rock 95. Right now, 71.
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5: Lows dip down to about 53. Tonight, under partly cloudy skies, southeasterly winds 5 to 10 miles per hour. Cloudy skies expected tomorrow. Highs level off around 71. Partly cloudy skies tomorrow night. Lows dip down to about 49. From the Weatherology Weather Center, I'm meteorologist Jennifer Wojcicki on Rock 95. Currently, it's 68 degrees.
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0: I'm Craig Bailey, your host for an hour of music by Pink Floyd every week on Floydian Slip, Saturday and Sunday mornings at 9 on Rock 95, classic rock that really rocks. 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
1: Lows stick down to about 53. Tonight, under partly cloudy skies, southeasterly winds 5 to 10 miles per hour. Cloudy skies expected tomorrow. Highs level off around 71. Partly cloudy skies tomorrow night. Lows dip down to about 49. From the Weatherology Weather Center, I'm meteorologist Jennifer Wojcicki on Rock 95. Currently, it's 68 degrees.
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1: Lows dip down to about 53. Tonight, under partly cloudy skies, southeasterly winds 5 to 10 miles per hour. Cloudy skies expected tomorrow. Highs level off around 71. Partly cloudy skies tomorrow night. Lows dip down to about 49. From the Weatherology Weather Center, I'm meteorologist Jennifer Wojcicki on Rock 95. 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
1: Lows dip down to about 53. Tonight, under partly cloudy skies, southeasterly winds 5 to 10 miles per hour. Cloudy skies expected tomorrow. Highs level off around 71. Partly cloudy skies tomorrow night. Lows dip down to about 49. From the Weatherology Weather Center, I'm meteorologist Jennifer Wojcicki on Rock 95. Right now, 65.
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3: Lows dip down to about 53. Tonight, under partly cloudy skies, southeasterly winds 5 to 10 miles per hour. Cloudy skies expected tomorrow. Highs level off around 71. Partly cloudy skies tomorrow night. Lows dip down to about 49. From the Weatherology Weather Center, I'm meteorologist Jennifer Wojcicki on Rock 95. Right now, 64.
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1: Lows stick down to about 53. Tonight, under partly cloudy skies, southeasterly winds 5 to 10 miles per hour. Cloudy skies expected tomorrow. Highs level off around 71. Partly cloudy skies tomorrow night. Lows dip down to about 49. From the Weatherology Weather Center, I'm meteorologist Jennifer Wojcicki on Rock 95. Right now, 64.
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3: Lows stick down to about 53. Tonight, under partly cloudy skies, southeasterly winds 5 to 10 miles per hour. Cloudy skies expected tomorrow. Highs level off around 71. Partly cloudy skies tomorrow night. Lows dip down to about 49. From the Weatherology Weather Center, I'm meteorologist Jennifer Wojcicki on Rock 95. Currently, it's 63 degrees.
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3: Lows dip down to about 53. Tonight, under partly cloudy skies, southeasterly winds 5 to 10 miles per hour. Cloudy skies expected tomorrow. Highs level off around 71. Partly cloudy skies tomorrow night. Lows dip down to about 49. From the Weatherology Weather Center, I'm meteorologist Jennifer Wojcicki on Rock 95. Currently, it's 63 degrees.
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1: Lows level off around 53. Overnight, under partly cloudy skies, southeasterly winds 5 to 10 miles per hour. Daytime highs approaching 71. Saturday, cloudy skies expected. Lows dip down to about 49. Saturday night, partly cloudy skies. From the Weatherology Weather Center, I'm meteorologist Jennifer Wojcicki on Rock 95. Currently, it's 61 degrees.
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1: Lows level off around 53 overnight under partly cloudy skies, southeasterly winds 5 to 10 miles per hour. Daytime highs approaching 71, Saturday, cloudy skies expected. Lows dip down to about 49, Saturday night, partly cloudy skies. From the Weatherology Weather Center, I'm meteorologist Jennifer Wojcicki on Rock 95. Currently, it's 61 degrees.
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1: Lows level off around 53 overnight under partly cloudy skies, southeasterly winds 5 to 10 miles per hour. Daytime highs approaching 71, Saturday, cloudy skies expected. Lows dip down to about 49, Saturday night, partly cloudy skies. From the Weatherology Weather Center, I'm meteorologist Jennifer Wojcicki on Rock 95. Right now, it's 60 degrees.
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2: Lows level off around 53 overnight under partly cloudy skies, southeasterly winds 5 to 10 miles per hour. Daytime highs approaching 71. Saturday, cloudy skies expected. Lows dip down to about 49. Saturday night, partly cloudy skies. From the Weatherology Weather Center, I'm meteorologist Jennifer Wojcicki on Rock 95. Right now, it's 60 degrees.
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1: Lows level off around 53. Overnight, under partly cloudy skies, southeasterly winds 5 to 10 miles per hour. Daytime highs approaching 71. Saturday, cloudy skies expected. Lows dip down to about 49. Saturday night, partly cloudy skies. From the Weatherology Weather Center, I'm meteorologist Jennifer Wojcicki on Rock 95. Right now, it's 60 degrees.
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1: Lows level off around 53 overnight under partly cloudy skies, southeasterly winds 5 to 10 miles per hour. Daytime highs approaching 71, Saturday, cloudy skies expected. Lows dip down to about 49, Saturday night, partly cloudy skies. From the Weatherology Weather Center, I'm meteorologist Jennifer Wojcicki on Rock 95. Right now, it's 60 degrees.
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1: Lows dip down to about 53. Overnight, under overcast skies, southeasterly winds around 5 miles per hour. Daytime highs approaching 71. Saturday, cloudy skies expected. Lows dip down to about 48. Saturday night, partly cloudy skies. From the Weatherology Weather Center, I'm meteorologist Jennifer Wojcicki on Rock 95. Currently, 59.
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3: Lows dip down to about 53. Overnight, under overcast skies, southeasterly winds around 5 miles per hour. Daytime highs approaching 71. Saturday, cloudy skies expected. Lows dip down to about 48. Saturday night, partly cloudy skies. From the Weatherology Weather Center, I'm meteorologist Jennifer Wojcicki on Rock 95. Currently, 59.
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I yelled and screamed and telling him why it wasn't coming on 11.

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1: Lows dip down to about 53. Overnight, under overcast skies, southeasterly winds around 5 miles per hour. Daytime highs approaching 71. Saturday, cloudy skies expected. Lows dip down to about 48. Saturday night, partly cloudy skies. From the Weatherology Weather Center, I'm meteorologist Jennifer Wojcicki on Rock 95. Currently 58.
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1: Lows dip down to about 53. Overnight, under overcast skies, southeasterly winds around 5 miles per hour. Daytime highs approaching 71. Saturday, cloudy skies expected. Lows dip down to about 48. Saturday night, partly cloudy skies. From the Weatherology Weather Center, I'm meteorologist Jennifer Wojcicki on Rock 95. Currently 58.
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5: 71 today, under cloudy skies, northeast winds 5 to 10 miles per hour. 48 tonight, cloudy skies expected tomorrow, daytime highs approaching 67. Dry Monday and Tuesday, under mainly sunny skies, with highs in the upper 60s. From the Weatherology Weather Center, I'm meteorologist Jennifer Wojcicki on Rock 95. Right now, 58.
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2: 71 today, under cloudy skies, northeast winds 5 to 10 miles per hour. 48 tonight, cloudy skies expected tomorrow, daytime highs approaching 67. Dry Monday and Tuesday, under mainly sunny skies, with highs in the upper 60s. From the Weatherology Weather Center, I'm meteorologist Jennifer Wojcicki on Rock 95. Right now, 58.
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4: 71 today, under cloudy skies, northeast winds 5 to 10 miles per hour. 48 tonight, cloudy skies expected tomorrow, daytime highs approaching 67. Dry Monday and Tuesday under mainly sunny skies with highs in the upper 60s. From the Weatherology Weather Center, I'm meteorologist Jennifer Wojcicki on Rock 95. 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
4: 71 today, under cloudy skies, northeast winds 5 to 10 miles per hour. 48 tonight, cloudy skies expected tomorrow, daytime highs approaching 67. Dry Monday and Tuesday, under mainly sunny skies, with highs in the upper 60s. From the Weatherology Weather Center, I'm meteorologist Jennifer Wojcicki on Rock 95. 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
3: 71 today, under cloudy skies, northeast winds 5 to 10 miles per hour. 48 tonight, cloudy skies expected tomorrow, daytime highs approaching 67. Dry Monday and Tuesday, under mainly sunny skies, with highs in the upper 60s. From the Weatherology Weather Center, I'm meteorologist Jennifer Wojcicki on Rock 95. Right now, it's 53 degrees.
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4: 71 today, under cloudy skies, northeast winds 5 to 10 miles per hour. 48 tonight. Cloudy skies expected tomorrow. Daytime highs approaching 67. Dry Monday and Tuesday under mainly sunny skies with highs in the upper 60s. From the Weatherology Weather Center, I'm meteorologist Jennifer Wojcicki on Rock 95. Right now, it's 53 degrees.
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7: Cloudy skies expected with fog in spots early today with daytime highs approaching 71. Northeasterly winds 5 to 10 miles per hour. Partly cloudy skies tonight. Lows dip down to about 48. High temperatures reach up to 67. Tomorrow, cloudy skies. From the Weatherology Weather Center, I'm meteorologist Jennifer Wojcicki on Rock 95. Right now, it's 55 degrees.
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3: There is no dark side of the moon, really. As a matter of fact, it's all...

Your controls are set to the Random Precision Radio Network. This is Floydian Slip, your weekly hour of Pink Floyd. I'm Craig Bailey. This is show 1588. Coming up on this broadcast, from the dark side of the moon, early Floyd from A Saucerful of Secrets and The Piper at the Gates of Dawn. Got a cut from Dark Side of the Moon. We'll also hear from Roger Waters from his performance of The Wall live in Berlin, Germany back in 1990. Our Floydian Slip up as well, not Floyd, but something with a connection. Be listening for that. Let's start out this week with live stuff from Pulse.

millions of years, mankind lived just like the animals. Then something happened, which unleashed the power of our imagination. We learned to talk.

0: 1588. You know that one. From Dark Side of the Moon, Money. Began the show this week with Live Floyd out touring the Division Bell album. It became the double live disc Pulse, released in 95. We started with Keep Talking. Still to come on this week's broadcast from the Dark Side of the Moon, some early cuts from the Piper of the Gates of Dawn and A Sauce Full of Secrets. We've got some music from Roger Waters coming up from his Pros and Cons of Hitchhiking. Our Floydian slip-up when we play you something not by the Floyd, but something with a connection. We lost a notable performer a few weeks back who had a couple of Floyd connections, one which you're probably familiar with, the other which you probably are not. We'll play a track by that artist and discuss all of that coming up later this hour. The connection that you might be familiar with is Roger Waters' performance of The Wall live in Berlin, Germany, summer of 1990. This performer was one of the cast members of that performance. No, it's not Dolly Parton. Someone else. We've got Roger performing live in Berlin, Germany with that mystery guest and many others. It's coming up next.
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0: Many of you were architects.
1: Well, not well. 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
0: Yeah. And how big a part does this past play in helping to form your ideas?
1: None at all, really.
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0: Floydian Slip, your weekly hour of Pink Floyd. This is show 1588. I'm Craig Bailey. From A Sauce Full of Secrets, 1968, Remember a Day, the rare occasion that we've got a track that does not include drummer Nick Mason. Nick passed his sticks over to someone else for that track. He felt like he just couldn't quite do as good job as he had hoped to do on that number. Producer Norman Smith, actually, drumming. And I learned this just recently, actually. Norman Smith is also singing on that track. He's doing some backing vocals. I cannot discern his voice, but apparently it's in there. Remember a Day. The Gold, It's in the, from Obscured by Clouds, 1972, before that. And we began the second set for this week's broadcast with Roger Waters and a cast of hundreds performing The Wall at Berlin, Germany. July 21st, 1990, we had the trial. I was telling you that there was someone who passed away recently with a Pink Floyd connection. And I was speaking of the person who performed the prosecutor in that track live. Tim Curry passed away at the end of August. He was 80. I mentioned he had a couple of Pink Floyd connections. That's the one you probably are aware of, but we will mention another one coming up during our Floydian slip-up. Tim Curry is the prosecutor on that live track. Thomas Dolby was the schoolmaster. Ute Lemperer played the wife. Marianne Faithfull was the mother. And Albert Finney, great performance as the judge from the trial. So we'll hear from Tim Curry again coming up later during this week's Floydian slip-up. The track that we'll play by Tim Curry actually has other connections. Yeah, no, he recorded as well. He put out like three albums during his life.
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0: Where the final cut is just the beginning. 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

0: All things Pink Floyd, this is Floydian Slip, show 1588. It's Tim Curry from Fearless, 1979, No Love on the Street. We lost Tim Curry at the end of August. He was 80. Most famous, I think, safe to say, for his role in the Rocky Horror Picture Show, but he was also an actor in a number of other films. And he was a recording artist as well, put out a few albums. That Fearless album from 79, co-produced by Michael Kamen, who is someone who did a lot of orchestrations for Pink Floyd. So that's the Floyd connection. Michael Kamen also co-wrote that track, No Love on the Street. Dick Wagner, the guitar player on that track, did a lot of work with Alice Cooper, Kiss, and Lou Reed. It's another minor Floyd connection. And there David Sanborn is playing the sax on that track. David Sanborn also played with Roger Waters on the pros and cons of hitchhiking in 84. Tim Curry, this week's Floydian slip-up, No Love on the Streets. We heard from the pros and cons of hitchhiking before that. We had the moment of clarity, 5:11 a.m. and 5:06 a.m. every stranger's eyes.
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0: Peering into the sauceful of secrets every weekend. 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

0: Floydian Slip, your weekly hour of Pink Floyd. We'll finish show 1588 with music from The Piper at the Gates of Dawn. Summer of Love, 1967, Astronomy Domini. Also in there, Quicksilver from the Moore film soundtrack, 1969. I'm Craig Bailey. Thanks for joining us on this week's broadcast from the dark side of the moon. We'll talk to you next week. Floydian Slip is a Random Precision production.
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6: Cloudy skies expected with fog and spots early today with daytime highs approaching 71. Northeasterly winds 5 to 10 miles per hour. Partly cloudy skies tonight. Lows dip down to about 48. High temperatures reach up to 67. Tomorrow, cloudy skies. From the Weatherology Weather Center, I'm meteorologist Jennifer Wojcicki on Rock 95. Right now, it's 59 degrees.
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2: Cloudy skies expected with fog in spots early today, with daytime highs approaching 71. Northeasterly winds 5 to 10 miles per hour. Partly cloudy skies tonight, lows dip down to about 48. High temperatures reach up to 67. Tomorrow, cloudy skies. From the Weatherology Weather Center, I'm meteorologist Jennifer Wojcicki on Rock 95. Right now, it's 59 degrees.
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0: Cloudy skies expected with fog and spots early today, with daytime highs approaching 71. Northeasterly winds 5 to 10 miles per hour. Partly cloudy skies tonight, lows dip down to about 48. High temperatures reach up to 67. Tomorrow, cloudy skies. From the Weatherology Weather Center, I'm meteorologist Jennifer Wojcicki on Rock 95. Right now, it's 62 degrees.
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5: Cloudy skies expected with fog and spots early today with daytime highs approaching 71. Northeasterly winds 5 to 10 miles per hour. Partly cloudy skies tonight, lows dip down to about 48. High temperatures reach up to 67. Tomorrow, cloudy skies. From the Weatherology Weather Center, I'm meteorologist Jennifer Wojcicki on Rock 95. Right now, it's 62 degrees.
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1: Cloudy skies expected this afternoon with daytime highs approaching 71. Northerly winds 8 to 15 miles per hour. Partly cloudy skies tonight, lows dip down to about 48. Cloudy skies expected tomorrow, highs level off around 67. From the Weatherology Weather Center, I'm meteorologist Jennifer Wojcicki on Rock 95. Currently, it's 65 degrees.
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6: Cloudy skies expected this afternoon with daytime highs approaching 71. Northerly winds 8 to 15 miles per hour. Partly cloudy skies tonight, lows dip down to about 48. Cloudy skies expected tomorrow, highs level off around 67. From the Weatherology Weather Center, I'm meteorologist Jennifer Wojcicki on Rock 95. Currently, it's 65 degrees.
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1: Cloudy skies expected this afternoon with daytime highs approaching 71. Northerly winds 8 to 15 miles per hour. Partly cloudy skies tonight, lows dip down to about 48. Cloudy skies expected tomorrow, highs level off around 67. From the Weatherology Weather Center, I'm meteorologist Jennifer Wojcicki on Rock 95. Right now, 67.
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6: Cloudy skies expected this afternoon with daytime highs approaching 71. Northerly winds 8 to 15 miles per hour. Partly cloudy skies tonight, lows dip down to about 48. Cloudy skies expected tomorrow, highs level off around 67. From the Weatherology Weather Center, I'm meteorologist Jennifer Wojcicki on Rock 95. Right now, 67.
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3: Cloudy skies expected this afternoon with daytime highs approaching 71. Winds out of the north, 8 to 15 miles per hour. Lows level off around 49. Tonight, mainly cloudy skies expected. More clouds than sun. Tomorrow, daytime highs approaching 68. From the Weatherology Weather Center, I'm meteorologist Jennifer Wojcicki on Rock 95. Currently, 67.
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Legendary and slightly embarrassing. 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
2: Cloudy skies expected this afternoon with daytime highs approaching 71. Winds out of the north, 8 to 15 miles per hour. Lows level off around 49. Tonight, mainly cloudy skies expected. More clouds than sun tomorrow. Daytime highs approaching 68. From the Weatherology Weather Center, I'm meteorologist Jennifer Wojcicki on Rock 95. Currently 67.
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2: Cloudy this afternoon with a slight chance for scattered rain showers. Daytime highs approaching 71. North winds 8 to 15 miles per hour. Lows dip down to about 49. Tonight, mainly cloudy skies expected. Mainly cloudy skies expected. Tomorrow, high of 68. From the Weatherology Weather Center, I'm meteorologist Jennifer Wojcicki on Rock 95. Currently 69.
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3: Cloudy this afternoon with a slight chance for scattered rain showers. Daytime highs approaching 71. North winds 8 to 15 miles per hour. Lows dip down to about 49. Tonight, mainly cloudy skies expected. Mainly cloudy skies expected tomorrow, high of 68. From the Weatherology Weather Center, I'm meteorologist Jennifer Wojcicki on Rock 95. Currently 69.
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2: Mainly cloudy skies expected tonight with a low of 49. Winds out of the north, 8 to 15 miles per hour. Tomorrow, highs around 68. Lows around 44 tomorrow night. Dry Monday and Tuesday under mainly clear skies with highs in the upper 60s. From the Weatherology Weather Center, I'm meteorologist Jennifer Wojcicki on Rock 95. Right now, it's 70 degrees.
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5: Mainly cloudy skies expected tonight with a low of 49. Winds out of the north, 8 to 15 miles per hour. Tomorrow, highs around 68. Lows around 44 tomorrow night. Dry Monday and Tuesday under mainly clear skies with highs in the upper 60s. From the Weatherology Weather Center, I'm meteorologist Jennifer Wojcicki on Rock 95. Right now, it's 70 degrees.
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down. And that takes its time. About to check outside the games. And you know what I'm talking about. 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They got a lot of nice girls.

0: I'm meteorologist Jennifer Wojcicki on Rock 95. 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
3: Mainly cloudy skies expected tonight with a low of 49. Winds out of the north, 8 to 15 miles per hour. Tomorrow, highs around 68. Lows around 44 tomorrow night. Dry Monday and Tuesday under mainly clear skies with highs in the upper 60s. From the Weatherology Weather Center, I'm meteorologist Jennifer Wojcicki on Rock 95. Right now, it's 68 degrees.
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3: Second down and the yards would cross 8 minutes from the 39. Moore looks on the left side. Caught! DeCorian Moore at the 41. Shoes away to it. Darts ahead to the 30, the 20. Admiral Green turf ahead of him. Touchdown, Ducks! 62 yards to DeCorian Moore, and the Ducks are back in front, 33-27.
4: Five-man rush. Stockton looks right, throws deep toward the end zone. It's Humphreys over his shoulder. He makes the catch, sliding into the checkerboard. Touchdown, Georgia.
5: Third and goal inside the one. Manning turns, smothers over the top. Touchdown, Texas! It's a tie game! Hollywood smothers with his second one-yard rushing touchdown in the fourth quarter from 23-3 to 23-23.
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6: We welcome you to Vaught-Hemingway Stadium in Oxford, Mississippi for an SEC matchup 293 days in the making. As the 8th-ranked Ole Miss Rebels play host to the number 7-ranked LSU Tigers. 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Hi, everybody. Along with Derek Rackley, I'm Danny Reed. Brad Heller will join us shortly from our Westwood One studios. Rack, for the last 10 months, the English language has been exhausted just hyping this thing up. Will reality meet fantasy? I have no idea what is going to transpire over the next 3.5 hours or so. It's two top 10 teams for the first time in this matchup since 1962. But yes, oh yes, LSU and Lane Kiffin. He makes his return through these hot gates back to Vaught-Hemingway.
7: As if the top 10 matchup in the SEC was not enough. It is the return of Lane Kiffin to Oxford, Mississippi. Danny, it goes back to this summer when I got the schedule for Westwood One Sports. I just started scanning, you know, you're looking for the names, and then I'm like, wait a second here. That one says LSU at Ole Miss on the schedule. Yeah, that one's going to be a little bit juicy. And you go back to last week. Everybody started talking about this game from a national perspective last week. And then this week, that's all that people could talk about was how is LSU going to come into this environment? Are the players going to be too hyped up? What's Lane's attitude going to be? How is Ole Miss going to be able to react to their old boss and head coach coming into town? Not to mention you got two extremely talented quarterbacks, defenses, you name it. We've got a little bit of everything in this one, Danny.
6: And everybody has the SEC to thank for this, because going to a 9-game conference schedule, this is one of the rarities where it's back-to-back years that one school goes to the same school. A year ago, here at Vaught-Hemingway, it was Ole Miss, led by Lane Kiffin, that got the 24-19 victory. In this installment, look, we know that Trinidad Chambliss and Kewon Lacy are Heisman candidates, but a lot would postulate that maybe the pressure is more on Ole Miss to back up all this blue and red that's surrounding them instead of the visiting Tigers from Baton Rouge.
7: Well, if you want to say that there's pressure on Ole Miss, I sure like the fact for them that this game is here inside their own stadium. We're looking at a blue and red stripe out here, and the fans, they piled in early because they wanted to get a front row seat of one of the most monumental matchups, arguably, in this stadium's history. For Ole Miss aside, yes, you highlighted two of the guys that are going to be key focal points in this game. Trinidad Chambliss, remember, he worked underneath Lane Kiffin last year, had an outstanding year taking them to the college football playoff. Now he's doing this without Lane Kiffin and Charlie Weiss Jr., but he's off to a really, really solid start this year. And you mentioned Kewon Lacy. He's one of those guys that I think from a national perspective probably doesn't get enough talk from what he did last year. If he has another one of those dominant type performances tonight, this offense could be moving up and down the field.
6: Two states that are separated by the Mississippi River and legendary Highway 61, but make no mistake, only one of these squads will be singing the blues following the conclusion of this SEC opener. Much more to come from Vaught-Hemingway Stadium in Oxford, Mississippi as we approach kickoff between the number 7 LSU Tigers and the number number 8 ranked Ole Miss Rebels. When we return, Brad Heller joins us from our Progressive Commercial Insurance studios. 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
21: Easily the most anticipated game of the college football season. Lane Kiffin returns to Oxford with the 7th-ranked LSU Tigers to take on number 8 Ole Miss in the SEC opener for both teams. Hi, everybody. Brad Heller in our Westwood One studios. Thank you for joining us. We will hear from Lane Kiffin coming up and also get the LSU side of things heading into what is called the Magnolia Bowl. This the 115th Magnolia Bowl. But first, Ole Miss looking to win back-to-back games in this rivalry for the first time since 2008 and 2009. The Rebels on a 13-game home winning streak in Vaught-Hemingway Stadium will be as electric as it's ever been tonight. Our Danny Reed spoke to Rebels wide receiver Deuce Alexander.
22: Deuce, this is a matchup that everybody has had circled, not just this year, but probably since Coach Kiffin announced that he was leaving for LSU last November. But for a player that's been getting ready for this game on this night, what has this been like for you?
23: Just doing a lot of things behind the scenes, just watching a lot of film with my QB, with my coaches, doing a lot of walkthroughs and things like that. Just overly preparing and just getting ready for the crazy environment it's going to be. And just keeping the main thing, not focusing on the media, the outside world, just focus on our game and the team. That's all I've been working on.
22: We go back and look at some of those attendance numbers at Vaught-Hemingway Stadium and the biggest crowds in the history of the Vaught. have been over these last couple of years. For someone that plays on that field, how would you describe the usual environment?
23: It's crazy, man. They're early, they're loud, they chirping at the other team in pregame warmups, man. It's just a great sight to see. And that actually like just gets me and the other guys pumped up to play, like knowing our fans got our back. So that just makes us want to go out there and have their back and just put on a show for them.
22: Your quarterback, Trinidad Chambliss, became a hero for a lot of people last year with his amazing story. And the thing that struck a lot of people, especially during the college football playoff, was his ability to improvise but still have success. As someone that has to catch what he throws when he improvises, how much better of a receiver does that make you?
23: He knows the spot so well. He just studies the game so much that he just makes it easy for you. Like, as long as you in your spot, do your job, run around how we prepared it in practice, like, he's just going to get it there to you. And he throws such a catchable ball, like a lot of guys like to say. But just working with him is just amazing, just to see the player he developed into and just being able to go at it with him every day, go to war with him every day, man. I wouldn't want to go to war with anybody else.
22: You had the 88-yarder against Mississippi State last year, announcing yourself a little bit. You were ninth in the SEC in yards per catch, but you were the number three target for what was one of the best passing offenses in the country in 2025. Now, as the guy, what lessons do you hearken back to from last year as to how you've developed into what you have this year?
23: Yeah, man. Last year, like you said, I was the third option. So just playing my role and just learning from the other guys still while playing in the season. Even drives I'm not in, just watching them, just watching how they work, you know, things they did, how they worked the DB. So that just helped me mold into the player I am now. And now that I'm the one, like, I know that there's guys watching me. So just going out there, putting on the same thing that Scrib did, Trey did, and just being that same leader, just having the same mindset them guys had. But yeah, now that I'm the main target, man, it's just an amazing feeling because I worked my whole life for this. But stepping up to that role, stepping to a bigger leader role, just helped me out to become a better player.
22: Any receiver has to have a certain brand of speed, but in your case, it almost shortchanges just how fast you actually are. But go back to your early days when you were back and forth between track and field and football. When did you take notice of the fact that you could not only go, but you could really go?
23: It'd probably be when I was like seven. My parents ran me in track and football when I was 4 years old. I played both of those sports growing up. And from 7 to 12, I was the state champion in Georgia in 100 and 200 every year back-to-back. So just being able to go out there and compete. And the reason I say 7, because I was at the bottom of the age group. Like, I was 6 running with the 7- to 8-year-olds, and I went out there and won. And just being able to compete with those guys just, like, really showed me, like, dang, I really got some speed. Like, I can really use this on the football field. Because I always wanted to be a football player, but I use track as, a little balance just to help on the field because it'll translate. So probably when I was 7 years old.
22: LSU's defense is off to an historic start in 2026. So with that in mind and everything else that is filtered into this matchup, what kind of personal challenge do you and this offense look at as to say, well, guys, we're pretty good too?
23: Yeah, man. Of course, they have a great defense. They're doing a great job right now, but we also have a great offense. So just watching tape, just seeing tendencies and things like that, things that they do, is going to help us just go out there and just be able to take advantage of some things that they do. But we have our flaws as well. So during practice this whole week, we were just focusing on just doing the little things right, doing the little details, because all that stuff is going to matter against a great defense. Like, we can't make the mistakes we was making in the past now, because they'll come back and bite us. So just going out there and preparing for a great defense.
22: It's got to be a unique balancing act between how much is being put into the third game of the regular season, but still, it's so far away from what you guys want to be and what you hope to be after what you accomplished last season. Mm-hmm. What's the best way to view this game? Can it be just another game, or does it just have to go a certain way so you can get to where you want to go?
23: Of course, it's going to be like a hyped up game. It's just a big matchup. But I try to install to my teammates that, man, it's just another game. Don't treat it no different. We don't have to go out there and do anything different to put a good product out there. Don't try to go out there and do nothing that you've never done before or trying to do some crazy stuff. Just go out there and play your game. Do what you've been practicing to do. Do what you've been training to do. And I feel like we'll be okay. Just the mindset in the locker room. Just go 1-0 every week. And that's just our focus this week.
22: Deuce, it's been fun getting a chance to visit with you. Best of luck tonight and best of luck the rest of the season.
23: Yes, sir. I appreciate you. Thank you.
21: Rebels wide receiver Deuce Alexander with our Danny Reed before this top 10 matchup in Oxford, Ole Miss, and LSU. Up next, Lane Kiffin on coming back to Vaught-Hemingway Stadium and also an interview with the voice of the Tigers, Chris Blair. 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
10: I know, obviously, a lot's going to be made about me, but this is about the players being prepared really well and playing really well. You know, Pete's not going to tackle anybody. I'm not going to throw any touchdowns. I used to say the same thing when we play Coach Saban. And then he'd joke that he wouldn't do very well in coverage at his age. But this is about our guys, like I talked to him today. You know, this is the first SEC game. You know, both teams are 2-0. And we've got to prepare really well. And it won't be about all the other stuff and all the noise and everything. It'll be about how well did we practice, how well did we prepare, so how well do we play on game day, going into a place that, you know, has had a lot of success there. You know, you're going to play to a team that has the second longest win streak in the country, second long home streak in the country, has phenomenal players. You know, as you look at last year at the end of the season, you're talking about the best playing quarterback, running back, and kicker in the country, you know, coming back. That's going to put you in position to win a lot of games. So we're going to have to prepare really well and play really well in all areas.
11: He's back. Lane Kiffin led Ole Miss to the playoff last year, but was already in Baton Rouge when Pete Golding and the Rebels made that run to the semifinals. The game that's been circled on the schedule the second he left, LSU and Ole Miss in Oxford. Oh, by the way, their first top 10 matchup since 1962. Brad Heller with you in our Westwood One studios. You know, when you hire Lane Kiffin, you don't just get a really good head coach. You get the equivalent of Christopher Nolan's Odyssey in IMAX, that kind of experience. So let's dive right in. I spoke to the voice of the LSU Tigers, Chris Blair, and asked him what this Lane Kiffin experience has been like so far.
12: Well, first off, gentlemen, thanks for having me. And you know, I think the Lane Kiffin experience, you know, there's often when there's a new coach hired, especially at a high-profile program, immediately the questions are asked, is it a fit? I don't know that you could use a 3D printer and make a better fit for Lane Kiffin and LSU. You know, he's a guy that wins a lot of football games. He's obviously shown what he can do, his knowledge offensively and how to get his players to execute at that high level in multiple stops. And he's got a little swagger, and he likes his team to have a little bit of swagger. And if there's one thing I know after 11 years here at LSU is LSU fans appreciate, respect, and love a little bit of swagger. So he fits like a glove here in South Louisiana.
11: What have you learned about him dealing with him in your interviews on mic, but also off the air, as you kind of know him a little bit?
12: Well, he's got a great sense of humor. And again, he uses it a lot. And sometimes you have to be paying attention because he can be very serious talking about a subject matter, football or otherwise. And you're going to get a little quick one-liner or a two-liner that's built in there. And sometimes I think he does it to see if you catch the joke. So, you know, he's got a great sense of humor and he is wickedly smart when it comes to football. And, you know, I've talked to people who've known him for a long time. And, you know, one of the stories I get a lot is that he really didn't want to play football as a kid. He wanted to coach as a kid, but they wouldn't let him. So the second best option was to go ahead and play, but that he really wanted to be drawing up plays and calling plays, at a very young age. And goodness knows he's very good at that.
11: And this offense so far through the first two games, the 96.

0: 6 points, most yards of offense for an LSU team over the first two games going back to 1937. What has been the most impressive part of this Lane Kiffin LSU offense for the first two games?
1: Well, I think he's learned and he's adapted, you know, since the influx of the transfer portal and NIL and rosters being overhauled year in and year out. I think he's found some really good keys to help him build some continuity very quickly with so many new pieces. And, you know, you come into this season and not only is it a totally revamped roster with 40 plus new players on it, but you got basically an entire new staff and in some cases, new staff working with other new staff. There's a couple of holdovers, obviously Blake Baker, the defensive coordinator, Corey Raymond, the safeties coach and Kevin Peoples. So, I mean, they're all kind of having to learn each other and build that congruency. And I just think it's amazing how they were able to do it for week number one.
0: Chris Blair, voice of the LSU Tigers, joining us before the top 10 showdown with Ole Miss. This LSU-Ole Miss rivalry goes back to the late 1800s, and then you add everything about Lane Kiffin's return to Oxford. What do you think? I mean, we're talking about increased security. What do you think the atmosphere is going to be like in Oxford for this one tonight?
1: No, I mean, I've been in this business now, you know, well over 20 years, almost three decades, and I have no doubt that it'll be the most hostile environment that I've ever witnessed going into a game. So you can only imagine. They don't care about the radio guys. We're on bus five. They don't even see us. But, you know, the guys coming off bus one, two, and three, I can't imagine they're going to find a more hostile environment in their careers. And they may never see it again. And, I mean, you know, LSU brings out some angst for a lot of fan bases. You know, Alabama would be one. Auburn would be another. The Texas LSU heat has always been very strong. So those games are all coming up on the schedule as well. But I don't think it's going to come close, whether you're on the road or whether you're at home, you know, for this team, for LSU to go into this type of environment. We certainly hope that everybody makes it a hostile environment. I've been to Vaught-Hemingway. Ole Miss does a great job with game day. It's an excellent place to go take in a football game. I know they're awfully proud of what they've created there. So hopefully both LSU fans and Ole Miss fans, they get in there, they yell at each other, they yell at the teams, and it doesn't go any farther than that. And we have a very exciting game on prime time for everybody to enjoy.
0: Kickoff happens, and then we just get to watch a great matchup, college football, two top 10 teams. So now we get to that kickoff, we get to this game. What are you going to be watching for?
1: I think number one, again, it starts with the LSU defense. And Coach Kiffin mentioned it Monday during his press conference. He mentioned it to me numerous times during our weekly get together on the radio that, you know, Trinidad Chambliss and Kewan Lacy are the guy that's what makes them go. And that's not diminishing it. It's the fact that they've been that good for that long. Because of those two guys. And the one thing I think that I've told Tiger fans to keep an eye on is Lacy's rushing totals. You go back to last year, he had 700-yard rushing games, and Ole Miss was 6-1 in those matchups. The only loss was to Miami in the college football playoff semifinals. So if Kewan Lacy's able to really get successful, because I would argue both of these offenses, while they get the highlights for the big pass plays and the over-the-shoulder catches for scores, they're both predicated on running the football. That's no different for Coach Golding. It'll be no different for Coach Kiffin. So I think the running stat, really for both teams, is probably the one stat to keep an eye on that will tell you how this game is going to finish out. I think LSU has an advantage on paper on defense. I think Ole Miss with a slight advantage because of the known commodities on offense. I just think it'll be a close game. Could be high scoring. Could be a grudge match in the mud. But I think it's going to come down to which team blinks once or twice, whether that be on offense or defense. That's how close this game, I think, will shake out.
0: Chris Blair, the voice of the LSU Tigers, we appreciate you setting the stage for this top 10 matchup in Oxford. Thanks so much for joining us, and enjoy this one tonight.
1: Let's all be safe and have some fun.
0: Quarterback Sam Leavitt for LSU, no longer on the injury report. He missed practice during the week, doubtful to questionable. Now he is available for the showdown tonight in Oxford. Coming up next, the scoreboard, a top 10 team going down today, and also a new Music City miracle. This is Westwood One's coverage of NCAA football.
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0: 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Lane Kiffin's back in Oxford, number 7 LSU, number 8 Ole Miss. What a matchup this should be, the 115th Magnolia Bowl. All right, let's get to the scoreboard. We will start in College Station, number 9 Texas A&M. Big favorites against Kentucky, but the Wildcats pulled a shocker.
14: Minchie from the shotgun. Miller wide right. Two tight ends on the left. Three tight ends on the left. Handoff straight ahead. Touchdown, Kentucky, as Baxter stays upright into the end zone.
0: Tom Leach, the call, UK Sports Network. Kentucky, 3 third quarter touchdowns, led it 28-7. They hold on to knock off number 9 A&M. In College Station, 31-21, the final score. Number 10, Alabama, looking for revenge after that loss to Florida State last year in the season opener. These two teams squaring off in Tuscaloosa. The Seminoles jumped out to a 21-6 lead, but then the Crimson Tide dominated the last few minutes of the first half.
15: Russell gets the snap, fires across the middle. Edwards caught!
0: Chris Stewart on Learfield, 3 Keelan Russell touchdown passes in the final 2.5 minutes before halftime. Crimson tied up at the break on the Seminoles, 26-21. All right, Vanderbilt and NC State earlier today in Nashville. They are calling it the new Music City Miracle.
16: with 6 seconds to go. There's the snap. Bailey rolls toward the right. He waits. He waits. He is going to be sacked. Oh, it's a safety with one second. Did they knock the football loose? Oh, goodness. Did Miles Capers get the
17: touchdown?
16: Get the football.
17: Unbelievable.
16: Yes, sir. They knocked it loose. You've got to be kidding me. One of the most improbable finishes in the history of Vanderbilt football.
0: Andrew Allegretta, the play-by-play on Lear Field. Vanderbilt recovering a touchdown in the end zone as time expired to stun NC State 35-31. All Wolfpack quarterback C.J. Bailey had to do was take a knee. A safety would have still given the Wolfpack the win on that fourth down play, but Vanderbilt pulling off the shocker. 10 consecutive wins at home for the Commodores. They're 3-0 in back-to-back seasons for the first time since the 40s. Number 12, USC, the thing with Lincoln Riley as head coach, the Trojans struggling on the road. Well, at Rutgers today, this game was way closer than it should have been.
18: First and goal at the 9. Lonergan throws. Intercepted. This could go all the way back the other way. Prophet Brown at the 40. He's at the 30. He's at the other 30. 20. 10. Touchdown, USC, and a game heartbreaker for Rutgers and a game maker for USC. How do you do?
0: Pete Arbogast with the call. ESPN LA 7:10 a.m. 99-yard pick six. USC holds off Rutgers in Piscataway 42-35. Number 23, Louisville, scoring the last two touchdowns of the game to knock off SMU at home 41-31. Meanwhile, Michigan scored just 30 points in its first two games. 52 today. The Wolverines beating UTEP at the Big House 52-17. Indiana and Western Kentucky were scoreless after the first quarter, but the Hoosiers dominated after that 38-0. They've won 19 consecutive games. Defending champs, longest active streak in the country. Ohio State, no problem with Penn State. 59-3, the final at the Horseshoe. Penn State's 3-0. The Nittany Lions all over Buffalo, 55-13. Number 2, Georgia, 13 straight wins in SEC openers. They pounded Arkansas and Fayetteville, 45-17. Clemson rallied from 14 down to beat Bill Belichick in North Carolina, 28-20. And Utah with a shutout win over Utah State in Salt Lake City. Final in that one, 33-0. Coming up, the highest scoring matchup in this rivalry between Ole Miss and LSU. We'll look back on that coming up. 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
18: Two receivers to each side. Left hashes. Bentley to the right of Dart. Snap, Dart. Pass right. Harris sheds a tackle. 10. Waltz is in. Touchdown, Ole Miss. Touchdown, Rebels. 53-49. Ole Miss takes the lead. And Butt Hemingway goes wild with 39 seconds left here in Oxford.
0: The call right here on Westwood One as Trey Harris reeled in the game-winning score for Ole Miss in a 55-49 win over LSU in 2023. In the battle of two future NFL quarterbacks, Jackson Dart and Jaden Daniels did not disappoint. Both tossed three first-half touchdowns as the Rebels carried a 31-28 lead into the break. LSU outscored Ole Miss 14-3 in the third quarter and stretched the lead to 9 on Daniels' fourth touchdown throw of the night midway through the fourth quarter. But the Rebels wouldn't go away. Dart capped off a 65-yard drive with a 1-yard touchdown run. And after an LSU punt, he led Ole Miss on an 8-play, 88-yard drive, capped off with that touchdown pass to Harris to give the Rebels the lead for good. LSU had one last chance, but Daniels' final pass into the end zone was broken up as time expired, sealing the Ole Miss win. The two teams combined for over 1,300 yards of offense, 104 points. High-scoring game in Magnolia Bowl history, a rivalry that dates back to 1894. That's today's memorable moment in college football history, sponsored by Prevagen. Prevagen, made for your brain. Brad Heller back in our Westwood One studios. The 115th Magnolia Bowl, first top 10 matchup between these two since 1962. And yes, Lane Kiffin is back in Oxford. When we return, we will head back to Vaught-Hemingway Stadium. We'll rejoin Danny Reed and Derek Rackley for the keys to the game. This is Westwood One's coverage of NCAA football.
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12: All right, let's start with LSU. Sam Levitt's legs and explosive playmaking ability needs to make an appearance tonight. It made national news then. Doubtful on the first availability report earlier this week. But he's slated to start tonight, and so far through two games, he's been electric. Five rushing touchdowns and multiple other plays, making defenders miss and picking up first downs. Now, does not have an interception in the passing game. Got it those tonight. Pressure, pressure, pressure on defense. It's a staple for a Blake Baker-led defense. He loves to bring the heat and attack. And former Ole Miss Rebel Prince Will Umiagyelan is on a tear through two games. Five sacks already, leading the nation. He and the rest of this defense is going to have to continue to pressure Ole Miss.
11: All right, what about for the Rebels, who have won their last 13 games inside the vault?
12: Well, how about Trinidad Chambliss? He needs another signature performance. He beat fourth-ranked LSU last year at home, throwing for over 300 yards. He beat 13th-ranked Oklahoma on the road last year. Over 300 yards passing. He beat number three Georgia in the playoff last year. 362 yards passing. He's going to need another one of those monster nights if he's going to knock off Lane Kiffin and the top 10 LSU Tigers. And then they cannot give up explosive plays. It's been a problem for Ole Miss on defense this year. 13 plays given up of already 20 yards or more. Communication in the secondary has got to be better. Otherwise, they're going to give up a lot more explosive plays again tonight.
11: Folks, the last 10 months, we have done a lot of talking about this matchup. The talking finally stops. Not necessarily for us, because you're going to hear us on Westwood. But these two teams will go helmet to helmet, pad to pad, and they will do it in moments here from Lafayette County, Mississippi. The opening kickoff between number 7 LSU and number 8 Ole Miss is coming up. You're listening to NCAA Football on Westwood One.
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0: Since 2008, this matchup has been referred to as the Magnolia Bowl. But these two teams have met 114 times since 1894. Every year, Derek Rackley, since 1945. The home team has won the last six meetings, 12 of the last 14. And the last time that the Tigers won in Oxford, it was that 2019 national championship season, which was also the last time that LSU made the college football playoff.
1: Well, what I can tell you is I have not been a part of a lot of those matchups that you've talked about, maybe one of them in my broadcasting career here with Westwood One Sports. But I can tell you what, it has not seemed as much everybody on the edge. I mean, we've got everybody standing here as we get ready for opening kickoff. This is a fan base in a...
0: There is a palpable sizzle inside Vaught-Hemingway Stadium as these two meet undefeated for the second straight year. Before last year, that had not happened since 1959. We've just had the opening coin toss. LSU has won the toss and deferred its option to the second half, so it will be Ole Miss clad in blue and white that will go left to right. LSU in those white jerseys, yellow pants, and yellow helmets. For the last 293 days, the animosity has built ever since Lane Kiffin switched sides. Not only Lane Kiffin, but nearly 40 individuals switched sides of this Magnolia Bowl rivalry. And the fact that this has become a rivalry again is not just good for both schools, not just good for the SEC, but good for college football as a whole, because they both sit in the top 10 tonight.
1: Well, and it's one thing that Lane Kiffin left Ole Miss to go to LSU, but I think the other part of it is that he built Ole Miss to be a powerhouse in college football. So it's not like a coach just left a program and he left them when they were 5-7 and they were struggling. He brought them to the college football playoff. He put them on the map, and everybody talked about this team and what they did both offensively and defensively. And now since he's gone to LSU, you have this monumental top 10 matchup happening, in a matchup that everybody has been waiting on, Danny.
0: And it's not the first time that Ole Miss has been jilted by a leaving coach. You remember the Pine Box comment from Tommy Tuberville about a quarter century ago when he went to Auburn 2 days later. But there was still a gap in between the return. This still is so fresh for a lot of people inside this stadium, and a lot of people would recognize this matchup as a way to officially move on.
1: Yeah, exactly. And so we'll see. You know, I was talking to some people this week, and I said, we're going to talk a lot about the emotions and Lane Kiffin coming back. But Danny, we're moments away from this football being kicked off, and I think from that point forward, it's all going to be just decided about football in between the lines over 60 minutes.
0: And man, it is our absolute pleasure to bring you this 115th Magnolia Bowl. Starzik tees it up just inside the near hash, kicking from right to left. 14 touchbacks on 18 kickoffs this season. Traylon Ray is the deepest rebel. The approach, the toe, and we have SEC football in Oxford. The tee is up. That's halfway through the end zone for the touchback. And for Ole Miss, Trinidad Chambliss leads this offense. 13-2 as a starter. Truly one of the best stories in all of college football, dating back years, maybe decades. And he has a chance to add another feather in that growing cap tonight.
1: Yeah, most people know the story about Trinidad Chambliss. D2 Ferris State comes over to Ole Miss, competes, finally ends up getting on the field as a starter, ends up leading this team to the college football playoff, returns this year as one of the top quarterbacks in college football.
0: Rebels were about to break the huddle. They re-huddle 5 yards deep with that ball situated on the right hash as Ole Miss goes left to right at Vaught-Hemingway Stadium. They break the huddle with Kewon Lacy way offset left. In the shotgun, first down and 10. Motion coming for the far side. The snap. Toss it out right. Caught at the 25-yard line. And Haz is driven out of bounds. It's weak. So there, the pushing and shoving already beginning. He knocked out just shy of the 30 for second down.
1: We'll see what the game plan is from new offensive coordinator John David Baker and how he's going to try to approach, especially Prince Will Umanmielen. 5 sacks leading the nation. He was already in the backfield on that very first play. How do they execute their offense by getting the ball out of his hands quickly?
0: Split gun look from the right hash after a gain of 5. The snap on 2nd and 5. Inside get Kewon Lacy. Got to block the road around the corner. 35. Turtles his way past the 40. Up to the 42-yard line for a gain of 12. Ty Benefield to stop, and the Rebels want to go quickly, but a flag is down to prevent the pace of play. Maybe tight end Caleb Odom got too much cloth in those gloves.
2: Holding on the offense, number four. Taylor will come through from the previous spot. Replay, second down.
0: Ole Miss had committed 13 penalties its first two games. That erases a dozen for Lacey, who not only broke a tackle, but ended up hurtling his way unintentionally past the corner, P.J. Woodland. But they'll mark that football back to the 20.
1: Yeah, Caleb Odom lined up on the left side of the line of scrimmage. The former Alabama transfer, he ends up blocking the end man on the line of scrimmage. As he tries to separate to make the tackle, holds on to him a little bit too long, ends up backing up this Ole Miss offense.
0: Sanders to snap it, right-handed from the right hash with three wide. Second and 15 at the 20. The gun snap and the toss out to the left for Lacey. Incomplete. Now they blow the whistles after it took a while to get that whistle blown. TJ Dottery for LSU, who was questionable much of the week due to an injury, almost recovered a supposed fumble, but incomplete for third down and 15.
1: I will say this, though, Danny. It was very close. And from our vantage point, it looked like it could have been behind the line of scrimmage. Always have to make sure you get on top of that football. Don't want to leave it into the officials' hands, although they did call it an incomplete pass.
0: Lacey started to move forward, had to reach back behind him, which left it up for a little bit of interpretation as we have whistles. And they're going to take a look at this just 53 seconds in.
1: Again, now we're a little bit offset from where the offense was lined up, but this initially, my vantage point, looked like it could have been behind the line of scrimmage. We're getting a slow-mo shot here.
0: That's backwards, Rack.
1: It's really close. They're going to have to slow this down, look at where the ball ends up coming out of Chambliss's hands.
0: Well, the back part of the play is the clear recovery component. LSU could have benefited had they recovered the football, but Lacey ends up recovering this. Granted, this is going to be the difference between not only an incomplete pass for third and 15 and a loss of third down and closer to 25, because Lacey does recover this football.
1: But it looks like once he gets full control of it, he's at about the 6 or 7 yard line.
0: Correct.
1: Which is, call it about 15, 13 yards from where it's currently spotted at about the 20.
0: Yeah, third down and Highway 61, potentially. Now we have played exactly 53 seconds in the 115th Magnolia Bowl. Lacey had a carry of 12 yards erased on a holding penalty by Odom. Now, trying to see if this was a backwards pass, here's our call.
2: After video review, the pass was backwards and was recovered by Ole Miss at the 6-yard line, and the Ole Miss ball turned down at the 6.
1: Now, what I will say for those that are listening is it was a little bit of a casual recovery by Kewon Lacey. Had he not got back on that football, you might be thinking about LSU first and goal at the 6-yard line. So fortunately for the Rebels, they're able to get back on top of it. However, as you mentioned, it's third and one, Highway 61. Is that what you said?
0: Yeah.
1: It might be more like Highway 35 or whatever the biggest interstate. Is 61 an interstate, by the way? I don't know my Ole Miss highway.
0: That's the Blues Highway, okay. Come on now. That's the Blues Highway. We're going to call this third down and 29.
1: Let's just say they got a long ways to go.
0: Well,
1: okay.
0: One thing that does help Chambliss is that he was the best quarterback in the country last year on third and long, but this is very long. From the left hash, trip receivers to the near side right. Sidecar to the left is Kewon Lacey. Chambliss claps the snap, only a two-man rush. Dart across the middle, right back to Haz. Second catch, the drive up to the 11. Woodland lifts him up with Weeks helping. Whistles blow as he gains an extra yard up to the 12. But LSU forces the three and out, something they have now done 14 times in 29 opponents' drives this season.
1: Well, I think so many people coming into this season, and even after 2 weeks, they want to talk about what LSU has done offensively, and rightfully so. But their defense has been just as, if not even more impressive in how they have played. And they get off to a great start on the first drive. They end up backing up Ole Miss and likely going to end up with pretty good starting field position.
0: Oscar Bird, the 25-year-old Aussie, receives the snap, punts this from the goal line. Beautiful spinner. That's a great punt to change field position. It angles to the near sideline and hops out of bounds to stop the clock at 13:25. The official walks slowly, stops at the 39. After that punt goes 49 in the air. Danny Reed and Derek Rackley here in the Granger broadcast booth at Vaught Hemingway Stadium in Oxford, Mississippi. 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Now the controls, Derek Rackley, go to Sam Levitt, the potentially electrifying LSU quarterback, 18-4 as a starter when you factor in what he did at Arizona State and Michigan State.
1: Yeah, he's an electric playmaker. As we talked about earlier in the broadcast, it kind of made national news when he started this week. The first availability report as doubtful, that obviously got improved as we went out throughout the week. And I think everybody realized that this young man was going to be playing, and he is an electric playmaker.
0: Watkins motions right slot to set up a 2x2. He stopped to the hash. First and 10 at the 39. A gun staff. They bring five. Maybe a hold, maybe not. Levitt rolls back of the 30. Ball tip looking out to the right, and it falls incomplete at the 49-yard line. The linebacker, Luke Ferrelli, the transfer out of Cal, was the one that got a pan on that second down and 10.
1: Already, Danny, we see what Sam Levitt does best, and his ability to keep plays alive, getting outside the pocket, showing that speed. But as you mentioned, Luke Ferrelli ends up getting his hands on the football as Levitt's getting outside the pocket, trying to make something happen downfield.
0: And that was secondary pressure. He stuck his hand up and said, I'll take this. It ends up knocking it down. Second and 10, near side hash at the 39. Movement early and a false start on LSU, and you can give that one to Vaught Hemingway Stadium. Left guard Bo Bordelon flinched early.
2: False start, 75 on the offense. Audio penalty, second down.
1: Well, that one was a little bit kind of off from the start because as Wilson came across the formation, he was trying to get on the line of scrimmage at the last moment. Then there was movement up front. And yes, LSU's offense is used to playing in noise. Might be a little bit different inside here tonight.
0: That's 17 penalties on the Tigers so far this year. Despite the 2-0 start, that is one thing that bemoaned Lane Kiffin. Running back Dylan Jones offset to the right in the shotgun with twin receivers short side left on second and 15 from the 34. Less than 2 minutes in from Oxford. The snap, Levitt on the RPO, pumps the football, scrambles right, wrapped over the 29, breaks free. Coming back this side, hash 34, back to the line of scrimmage, and then one more. Keaton Thomas, the linebacker, was the first one involved. Ferrelli finishes that off. It's third down and long, but credit Levitt for not making that a five-yard loss.
1: Yeah, exactly. He ends up picking up a yard, but that should have been, you said five, that could have been 6 or 7 yards behind the line of scrimmage. At least gives them an opportunity here, but still, if because of the penalty, they're sitting back at third and 14 and fighting this Ole Miss crowd.
0: Still on the left hash, 2x2 set, rather tight on the wide receivers. Now the tight end Tre'Dez Green is the third receiver on the right. Play clock trickles down to 10. The snap, Levitt slings it right. Only one to block two. That's blown up in the line of scrimmage. Sharif Denson, who missed the first two games because of injury, makes the pop on Eugene Wilson III, and each team goes three and out, but they set themselves back because of an in-drive penalty.
1: I tell you what, they end up bringing out Tre'Dez Green, who's one of the most athletically gifted tight ends in the country at 6'7", 242. They put him out in front as the lead blocker, and he absolutely whiffs on the block. Sharif Denson gets right around him, ends up making the play, and to your point, Danny, they are happy to get Sharif Denson back in this secondary, a unit that has struggled a little bit over the first couple of weeks.
0: LSU watches Ole Miss burn a timeout at 12:02 in the opening quarter. Deuce Alexander was ready to receive the Chadwick punt. That screams like Ole Miss only had 10 guys on the field. Disasters could happen at any moment. Make a plan, stay informed, and be prepared. Visit redcross.org/prepare to get started today. LSU about to punt after its first drive was set back on a false start. Ole Miss had a holding penalty and a sizable loss on what was a backwards pass for Keewon Lacy. But this is the first opportunity to see LSU punter Grant Chadwick, who was 15th nationally, averaging 46 yards a punt last season.
1: Yeah, not necessarily as big of a deal having to call the timeout in the first half, because it's not going to be at the end of the game. But something to keep our eye on, Danny, if there's a two-minute drill here to end the first half with Ole Miss having the ball, what is their timeout situation after having to burn one early on a special teams play?
0: Line of scrimmage, the 34. Alexander with his toes tickling the far hash of the 20. The snap, three-man rush, and Chadwick gets away a high punt. Alexander says, I'll fair catch it, and brings it home at the 22. Punt goes 44 for Chadwick with no return. 11:54 left to the first quarter in Oxford. The score, LSU nothing, Ole Miss nothing. This is Westwood One's coverage of NCAA football.
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